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2: 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He made it a lesson, a good memory, and a great experience. Don't let unexpected heating or cooling problems fill you with dread. Nobody wants that. 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

0: 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Something in your advertising may be costing you calls without you even realizing it. 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

a hot day in the low country. Hey, it's Party Marty with your Mix 95.9 weather forecast for Monk's Corner and Pinopolis. It was sunny and 95 today. Felt like 111 with the heat index. 75 overnight. Sunny and in the mid to upper 90s the rest of the week into this weekend. Next tide's a low tide at 2:13 in the morning. I know.

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Y'all get ready for a massive night of nostalgia. 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

It's a Tuesday night. Hey, it's Party Marty. We're making our way through the week, y'all. I can see another low country weekend just ahead. Here is your Mix 95.9 weather forecast for Somerville and Ridgeville. It was sunny and 95 today. Felt like 111 with the heat index. What? 75 overnight. Sunny in the mid to upper 90s the rest of the week. Your next tide's a low tide at 2:13 in the morning. She likes

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1: 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I had Miss Arnold as my teacher, and the reason why I loved the first day of third grade, it was my favorite first day of school because I dreaded going back to school, because I had her as a student teacher in first grade, and she became friends with my mom, so I knew I'd have it easy in third grade, but I still would get in trouble for talking. She'd still call my mom to rat me out.
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in on a Tuesday night. Hey, it's Party Marty. How you doing with those New Year's resolutions? Halfway through the year and they're not so new anymore, are they? Well, Jelly Roll's still holding on to his. He's lost like 300 pounds.

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Hey, it's Party Marty. Everybody's almost back to school. College in Georgetown, Williamsburg, and Dorchester County started back last week. Charleston County started back today. Berkeley County, your turn is tomorrow. Got me.

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right, y'all. This is the part where I got to say so long. Mix 95.9 is live. We're local because we love you, Low Country. Hey, it's Party Marty. Two girls and a guy featuring Tanya, Brooke, and Jay. They're back tomorrow morning. I'll talk to you tomorrow night at 7. Do me a favor. Make tomorrow a great day anyway. And as always, thanks for listening, y'all. I'm a crack.

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1: Las Vegas was built for stars. 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
2: Yeah.
1: A Georgia Publix employee won the National Grocery Bagging Championship.
3: Okay.
2: I saw this. That's nice. Amazing.
1: 18 years old, goes in, and yes, there really is a competition.
3: Oh, I've heard of this for in years bagging. Past. Yeah.
1: Oh, yeah. And it's one, because I used to work at a grocery store right. when I was younger, and it was Same. My first job, 16, and I had so much pride in my bagging abilities.
3: Yeah.
1: Like that was something when you learned how to do it the right way, like
2: it's an accomplishment.
1: You just felt so good, right? The how many things do you put in the bag when it becomes too heavy? Like when mm-hmm. I see people gauge the weight, I get happy because I'm like, you know what you're doing.
2: Right.
1: You know? Obviously we all know don't put the bread underneath the cans.
2: Right. And-

0: not.
1: You would hope.
0: Bottom,
1: you would hope.
0: Right? But this kid, 18 years old, he put in months of training with his family, and it paid off. He won $10,000 for the competition.
1: And it is really, I mean, it's there's a lot of different things that go into, like you said, it's number of items.
0: Correct.
1: I mean, for the championship itself, right?
0: Right.
1: I mean, it's what's on top, what's on bottom, mm-hmm. it's matching things, yeah.
0: They don't mess around. This is legit.
1: It is an impressive task, absolutely.
2: And there's nothing worse than somebody bagging your groceries wrong.
0: Like
2: when they squish my bread, I got a problem with you.
0: Game over.
2: I bet you in Georgia, he doesn't do that.
1: The thing is, the one that gets me is I remember going to a grocery store and the girl put my raw meat and then put bananas on top. And I was like, you know, you can't do that. You can't put raw meat with fresh food. And
2: forever.
1: She was looking at me, she was like,
0: okay.
1: Oh, yeah, whatever. And then just went about her business. And I was like, oh. That was the last time I let anybody bag my groceries. From
2: you
1: then
2: do
1: on,
2: your own?
1: I do my own, yeah. Well, part of it is because I hate those stupid plastic bags because everything, it doesn't matter how you stack it. Like we learned with paper bags.
0: Yes.
1: You can stack things. Plastic bag, it's just all going to turn into a pile anyhow.
2: That's true.
1: And then you got to try to carry 7,000 of those things.
0: Mm-hmm.
1: So it's partly just because I want to fill my refillable bags or reusable bags. But it's also because I know I'm not going to put the, you know, a big can of spaghetti sauce on top of the bread.
0: Right. 843-375-0959. It's not just about grocery bagging this morning. What is one completely useless competition that you think...
1: I don't think this is useless.
0: You could dominate. Okay, a silly competition.
1: Yeah, mundane tasks, things like that.
0: That you could dominate, yes.
2: For me, I honestly think I could compete with somebody... in driving, like defensive driving.
0: Okay.
1: Oh.
2: I think I could really, I gets down
0: so
2: on the road.
0: So defensive driving would be your competition.
2: Right. Weaving in, I shouldn't be saying this, weaving in and out.
1: Safely.
2: Well, like I drive safe.
1: Maneuvering between
2: maneuvering.
1: Lanes.
2: Maneuvering, I like that
0: well,
2: word.
0: Well, but that's the thing is, if it was a competition, it would be set up on a like racetrack.
2: Right, it wouldn't be no traffic.
0: Where then distractions would be thrown out at you.
2: Right.
0: Like all of a sudden, oh no, there's a box, a cardboard box that just fell off the back of a truck.
2: Right,
0: and then
2: don't
0: you
2: have
0: to worry about your
2: that.
0: Way around it.
2: Yeah, it's just cones or whatever.
0: Right.
2: And I will say I'm a great parallel parker too. I don't do it often here, but
1: yeah.
2: I am a great parallel parker. So anything
1: I'm
2: that has to do with driving,
1: yeah, yeah.
2: I love the parallel park. I was like, oh, I got this. You pull up and
1: both
2: three.
1: Sides, both sides,
2: have both sides. What? How many turns does it take for you to get in a spot? I can do it in three.
0: Really?
2: I can do it in three. Up, back, and in.
1: Yeah. Yeah, depending on how tight. I was thinking two, but I was like, yeah, it's almost tight spots.
2: You got to do three.
1: You got to pull back forward.
2: Oh,
1: yeah,
2: I love parallel parking.
1: Yeah, if you got to do more than three, I'll pull out of the space and be like, no, I'm embarrassed. I'm just going to go find a different space if it takes more than three.
2: Right. And I remember living in Portland. People in Portland, for some reason, you got to parallel park a lot.
0: Okay. Yep.
2: And it's
1: Seattle
2: very hilly.
1: Was the same way.
2: Yeah, it's very hilly. This lady pulled in first. Face the
1: front first.
2: I was like, who does that?
1: There's a whole Seinfeld episode about that.
2: Give her a ticket. That's not how you parallel park.
1: Give her a ticket.
2: Yeah.
1: Even if she did fit.
2: Right.
1: No.
2: That's not what you do.
1: No. That's a good one.
0: Jay, what would be your competition?
1: I have three. I think the first obvious one would be getting things off the top shelf at like the grocery store.
0: Yeah.
1: I can't leave a store without helping at least three people usually.
2: Right.
1: I just walk down the aisle and people be like, excuse me. I'm like, yeah, what are you trying to reach?
2: Mm-hmm. I know you need me.
1: Yeah, I know you need something. People be like, no, I just wonder if you, well, actually, while you're here.
2: Right.
1: Another one would be taking the breaths out of audio, which people don't know. That's
2: audio
1: editing, taking the breaths out.
0: Oh, yes, you are good at that.
1: Because I started in a recording studio doing it.
2: Right.
1: I've edited audiobooks, so I've got billions of hours doing that. And the last one, and this really must be a skill because so many people are incapable of doing it.
2: Okay.
1: Is re-racking weights at the gym. And I didn't think it was that complicated, but it seems that nobody, once they're done using a machine that takes the weight plates, is able to take those plates and then put them back where they belong. I'm really, really good at it. And
2: you're
1: like I said,
2: stickler.
1: Apparently I'm top 1% in the human population because nobody else even tries.
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0: 100% low country humidity, 0% chill. 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
1: Good morning, y'all, with Tanya, Brooke, and Jay. What's your name and where are you calling from?
2: Laura, I'm calling from Charleston.
1: Okay, Laura, what competition are you winning?
2: The loading the dishwasher.
3: Oh. You and my husband may have to battle for that because he says, I'm the worst at it. I would definitely not win, but what is your technique? What makes you the best?
2: I'm just methodical. I have the same, you know, we use the same dishes, so it's like Tetris. My daughter is like, she hates loading the dishwasher. She's 18. And she's like, Mom, for somebody that doesn't like the game Tetris, you would be so good at it. I was like, no, I don't like Tetris. But it's just a process.
4: It's one of those things that I think I'm good at it. And then when, like you said, you always use the same dishes. But all of a sudden, one day, you made that special dish and you pulled out that pot. And you're like, well, now my whole system is thrown off.
3: Where does
4: and
3: it doesn't work anymore.
2: You have to pivot in those moments.
4: Uh-huh.
2: Yeah.
3: See, and that's what makes you a winner and a dominator champion in this skill.
1: Absolutely. Thanks so much for sharing.
2: Okay. You guys have a great day.
3: Bye-bye. What competition could you win? 843-375-0959. Angela said, my husband said that he would win at trash can basketball.
1: Oh.
4: Oh, okay. Yeah, throwing trash from across the room.
1: I like it.
4: That's a good one. Yep.
3: I think Tiffany might be my favorite, though. She said, I would probably win a contest for printing and laminating unnecessary office signs. And so I wrote her back and I said, what kind of signs are you making? She said, mostly signs telling people things they should already know.
4: Yeah.
3: How to
4: flush the toilet.
3: Yeah, how to restock the paper in the printer. How to turn in their correct time card. Mm-hmm. How to replace the cleaner on the Swiffer wet jet for the bathroom. So she's going around printing out and laminating.
4: Not leaving their dirty dishes in the sink at work.
3: Oh, Tiffany, you are my hero. So when it comes to me and what I think I could really win competitions, it goes back to my days as a bagger in a grocery store, Albertsons, to be exact, in Bakersfield, California. Shout out.
1: Right.
3: But I also think it's something that just women in general are really good at, but I excel.
1: Yeah.
3: And it is carrying the most amount of bags from the car into the house.
1: You only want to do it in one trip, don't you?
3: Yeah, like I'm stacking it all the way up my arm. I don't care if it turns blue. I don't care if it's about to fall off. If it's shaking tremendously, I will make it from my car in one
1: Same
3: trip.
1: Same way. Yeah. I can't keep going back and forth. It's annoying. One and done. And if I have to go more than once, I bought too much.
4: Brenna will do that. My car is parked two steps from the front door. I'm like, I can literally reach into the back of the car, turn, and be inside of my house.
1: But you're she so tries long. To do
4: it. Yeah, I guess that's part of it. That's true.
3: We got a text message from Asher. The competition that Asher could win is annoying people. Okay, Asher.
4: I don't know. I know a lot of people that might give him his run for his money on that one.
3: And then my other one that I think I could win, and Tanya, I think you can.

0: attest to this because we've vacationed together and you've seen it.
1: I think I know what you're going to say.
0: I can fall asleep so quickly anywhere, anytime, USA. Like, you tell me you've got 6 minutes to take a nap, I'm like, give me 30 seconds, I'll be out, and I'll be back up in, you know, 5 minutes.
2: When I can tell you, she used to say this all the time. She used to come on the sofa that we have in the studio, close her eyes with whatever. Uh-huh. But once we went to Dallas, mm-hmm. and we shared a room in Dallas, and they bought a cot in because it was three people in the room. She's on the cot. She's like, I'll sleep on the cot, no problem. And it was the wee hours of the night. We went out and was having fun with Jason Guerra, whatever. Yeah. And I'm talking like full on conversation.
3: Mm-hmm.
2: Nothing. I hear nothing. Silence.
0: Well, I said, I was like, I'm going to sleep. But I don't think
2: but it
0: that
2: wasn't
3: when
2: even,
3: you said that, you meant right now.
0: Well, because
3: right.
0: after she could Blake get, was there too.
2: Right.
0: And we're all chit chatting, whatever. And I was like, I'm going to bed.
2: Before she could say the word sleep, she was already knocked out.
0: Yep.
2: And I mean, peacefully sleeping. I'm like, how did she do that?
0: Yeah.
2: I was so jealous.
3: I used to be able to do that in basic training and even in the Army just because sleep was so hard to come
2: right.
3: by. You were always ready to be out. But anymore, it's not as good. But I think, Brooke, you're missing the biggest one for you.
0: What?
3: I think if you release Brooke into like if they, we should do this like at the Coliseum. Fill the Coliseum floor. Like there's a concert going on.
0: Okay.
3: And we give, I don't know, 100 people a chance. We bring in 100 people, and Brooke is one of them.
2: Uh-huh.
3: And we tell you, you got 30 minutes, and in 30 minutes, you got to come back, and who can have made the most friends? And not just, like, introduce themselves, but come back and be
2: you
3: like,
2: are
3: tell
2: right.
3: you a story about something that happened in those person's lives. Brooke would win that.
4: They talk. You talk back. 843-375-0959. 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
1: Talking about those mundane, everyday tasks that you think you could be a champion of, because we found out, was it over the weekend they had the grocery bagging championship?
2: It was a few weeks ago that I saw, but I just saw it post in my social media that a guy from Georgia, 18 years old, works at Publix, won the grocery bagging competition.
3: That's amazing.
1: It's a $10,000 prize.
2: It's no joke.
3: I didn't know he got paid for it.
2: So we've been asking, you know, what mundane task could you really, you know, take the gold medal,
3: right?
2: Win that 10 grand. We got a text message from our friend Buffy who said, not to brag, but I could totally win a competition in picking up my kids' clothes off the floor.
3: Ooh. I get that, Bob.
1: Yep.
3: So get that.
2: 843-375-0959.
1: Here's one that I could do. 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
3: Every single time. You're the champ at that.
1: I am, and I'm telling you again, that's another one of those things. Apparently, I'm in the top 1% because other people just don't seem to know how to do it. I didn't know it was that hard,
3: that
1: but
3: is
1: I guess
3: factual.
1: I guess I'm the best at it.
2: Chad just said I could win opening the fridge 14 times, hoping for new food to appear.
1: Now, if you're the champion of making new food appear on the 14th time, that I'd be really interested in.
3: This is fantastic. They didn't want to leave their name, but they say I am a master at stopping the microwave exactly 1 second so the buzzer doesn't go off.
2: Oh, that's good.
3: I can be in the living room and just feel that my food is almost done. I stroll into the kitchen and I hit the button with precision.
1: Strolling, don't even run.
3: Every single time. It keeps the peace in my house when I'm trying to make a late night snack. I love that.
1: I love that. It keeps the peace, meaning you don't get yelled at by your wife because you're up eating again in the middle of the night when you know you're not supposed
3: to. Right, and that ding goes off and everybody knows your business. Mm-hmm. This one also, Low Country Living on Instagram says, I am the rare human being who can actually fold a fitted sheet perfectly in

0: Cannot do it.
1: Cannot fold it. It's a ball every time.
2: Oh, nah. Me too. No, you know my mom can do it. My mom.
0: She can do it?
2: She can fold a fitted
1: sheet. I've seen the TikToks, the reels about it, and I'm like, they're doing magic. They're doing magic.
2: She's tried to teach me. She's like, Brooke, it's so easy. I don't understand why it's a problem. First you do this, and we'll literally stand there.
0: It's not for the weak.
2: No, my arms don't work the same way yours do in this scenario.
3: Now, this person said it took years of watching internet tutorials, but I finally cracked the code. There's a code to it, clearly.
2: Okay.
3: And she says, my linen closet looks like a high-end hotel room right now.
1: Okay.
3: I challenge anyone in Charleston to a fold-off.
1: Oh, you know what? Okay, I will challenge you, but with my sheets, so you have to come to my house and be like, right. You won, I guess I lost.
3: Do
1: You're
3: it again.
1: Better.
3: I'm not sure, but can you do it again?
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0: when I cook a certain way. But my sister, because I put it on social media, my sister came back and she said, we're in the same boat. Her, my two sisters live together.
1: Yes. Mm-hmm.
0: She does the same exact thing. She figured out the whole problem is my pots are too big.
2: Your pots are
0: I use a Dutch oven. I use big pots.
2: I use a Dutch oven every night.
0: And you only cook for two people. How do you do that?
2: Well, first of all, the way that I do it is I'm cooking four servings because our dinner tonight is our lunch tomorrow.
0: Okay.
2: So I am cooking every dinner. I'm cooking four servings of it, and then I immediately take two, put them in the fridge, dish out our dinner for that night, and that way so we've automatically got lunch figured out.
0: Okay, now...
2: So that's a little bit better than two, but you're still cooking for 6 to 10, so we still ain't got
1: right.
2: there.
1: And, Tanya, you're not really a repeat eater, right? Like, not that you don't do leftovers, but for the most part...
0: 1 or 2 days I can do a leftovers, but talking to Harry, he was like, look, I'm still eating food like 2 weeks old. You gotta...
2: Right.
0: And I get it. I understand. That part I wasn't really mad about because he's absolutely right about that. Yeah. And like on Sundays, I just go in and I just cook. I'm like, I'm just cooking till I get tired.
2: You come in here usually on Mondays and you're like, I made chicken and steak and pork and barbecue.
1: Hot dogs and
2: we're like, was there a party?
0: No, just me and Harry. I mean, this morning I literally had to bring in leftovers for Jay. And then he wanted a pan. What? I offered to bring them.
2: Did you bring me leftovers? Tanya messaged because I told Tanya I liked her collard greens and her cornbread.
0: Yeah.
2: And Harry
0: Delicious.
2: Doesn't eat collard greens.
0: He does not.
2: And you said you had extra of that. And you're like, do you want me to bring you some? I was like, great.
0: Yeah,
2: because
0: yeah,
2: I know
0: them
2: you
0: for
2: froze
0: you.
2: Them. Harry's not going to eat them. Great. And she said, and do you want some cornbread? And I said, well, I'd love the cornbread.
0: But don't cook it if you...
2: Don't go making cornbread just for me. Well, I love to cook.
0: Yep,
2: so
0: I
2: Tanya
0: did.
2: Made a whole nother cornbread.
0: I made him a whole pan of his own cornbread. It's my love language.
1: It is.
2: And I appreciate that part of it, yeah.
0: But then again, even though we had a refrigerator full of food, I also made this new thing. Now, he's somewhat to blame because he sends me videos all the time.
2: He being Harry?
0: Yes.
2: Okay.
0: These subliminal messages of food... that he wants, and he knows if I see it, it's a challenge.
2: Yeah.
0: I love to cook. I don't love to bake. So he sends me these Caesar salad chicken tacos.
2: Oh, yeah.
0: And you make the taco shell out of cheese and chicken.
2: Mm-hmm.
0: Why did he do that? I go to the store. I get all the ingredients. I made about 20 of those taco cheese shells.
2: Because you sent that around and we were texting about it.
0: Yes.
2: And thought I said, here's a couple of tweaks to make sure that it
0: stays
2: healthy. Which was not much. It was just using the low-fat cheese and using a lighter salad dressing.
0: Right.
2: But other than that, it's looked pretty good.
0: Right. But you know, Tanya's going to be Tanya, so I added bacon to it.
2: Okay, well.
0: Well, no, it's going to go in the salad. No, but you have a choice. I said, let me add a little bacon in the salad stuff.
2: Bacon makes it better.
0: So I did that last night. Harry's not big on vegetables. So, and salad, he's like, I don't see how you go out to a restaurant, you just eat salads. But when I tell you he ate them last night, he was like, now this is how you eat a salad.
1: Okay.
0: I can eat 10 of these. So, of course.
2: As long as you don't put salt on them.
0: Yeah, no salt on them. So, of course, I had extra because I don't know how to cook just a little bit. So, I bought you guys two each. So
1: Thank you.
0: Can,
1: okay. See, keep cooking for more people.
0: Exactly.
1: Tanya.

0: Now, from the Gerald's Tires and Brakes 843 Traffic Center.
1: Accident, Ashley Phosphate Road at Pepperdam Avenue. 26 eastbound, heavy traffic from College Park Road to the merge. 526 eastbound, your ride is slowing down from the merge to the Don Holt Bridge. If you see something we need to know about, give us a call. 972-1150.
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1: It is Wednesday, and these are the three things I am loving today. Let me start with Heights Meat Market. Now, I talked about them earlier this week because I got one of their seasonings called High Octane. Y'all, it is delicious. You definitely need to check that out. By the way, they're located over on Coleman Boulevard in Mount Pleasant. But oh my goodness, y'all, their meats are so good. Last night, I finally made the filet that I got from them. Talk about perfection. Melted in my mouth, full of flavor, so delicious. Absolutely recommend going to get your meats from Heights Meat Market over in Mount Pleasant. Second thing I'm loving today, and this is right up Tanya Brown's alley, the Lowcountry Jazz Festival. It is coming September 4th through the 6th. You've got people like Anthony Hamilton, Peter White, Kiko Matsu. That is somebody that Tanya just introduced me to recently. But this is going to be an incredible festival held here in the Lowcountry. All kinds of different types of grooves and jazz music, from legendary saxophonists to rising vocalists. It is all going down at the Charleston Gilliard Center. So get your tickets and, of course, keep listening because you never know when we may have some tickets for you. Wink, wink. And then the third thing I'm loving, y'all, this is my favorite. A couple was getting married and they were on a river in California, right? All of a sudden, a group comes floating through just like they would on the Edisto, right? With their floats, their coolers, everybody's having a good time. The couple is trying to take their bridal, you know, husband and wife photo. You want to know who was in that float? Shaboozy.

0: Shaboozy is waving his arms around. They have a photo with Shaboozy for their wedding photos. 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And here's a little bonus one as well. Tonight, we are doing karaoke at New Realm Brewing over on Daniel Island. We get started at 6 o'clock. Whether you are a shower singer or you're really, really good, we take them all. So please come and join us. It's going to be a blast. You can have a drink, have some delicious food, and do karaoke as well. Again, that's happening tonight at New Realm over on Daniel Island.
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0: Helping you survive the school drop-off line, one laugh at a time. 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
1: Y'all, I had the best girl dinner yesterday.
2: Like, you and your girls had dinner? Like, y'all went out for dinner?
1: You don't know about girl dinner?
2: I don't know.
3: Girl, you don't know about girl dinner?
2: I'm a girl that doesn't know about girl dinner.
1: Girl. Jake, you know about girl dinner?
3: I know about girl dinner.
2: How do you know about girl dinner and I don't know?
1: Girl dinner.
2: What is girl dinner?
1: So girl dinner is when you are by yourself. Nobody else is around for the most part. Oh. And because it's become kind of trendy now, you can do it with your other girls if you want or whoever. But it's when you're by yourself and Jim went out of town yesterday. He'll be gone for the next few days. And you decide to just eat what you want.
2: Oh, okay.
1: So some people,
3: and it doesn't have to match in any way, shape, or form.
2: Okay.
1: It doesn't need to make sense.
2: I've been doing girl dinner and didn't even know.
3: You do this, actually.
2: You've come
3: in and told us a few times that you've had some weird random stuff for dinner.
1: So yesterday I was like, okay, I don't feel like going to the store. I don't want to do anything. Yeah, I've got still leftover ham from, you know, Easter and all of that.
2: Right.
1: I'm over it for a second, right?
3: Sure.
1: So I was like, what could I have to eat that isn't going to require that much work? And it's not like I have to put together a whole meal for Jim that has the things that he needs in it.
2: Just you know,
3: like vegetables.
1: Right. I didn't need like a, what is it? The different food courses, the food groups. I didn't need to put the pyramid on the table.
3: Right. You're not trying to meet macro goals or nothing.
1: No. So first I was like, oh, we got some chips and salsa.
3: Okay.
1: So I busted those out.
3: A little appetizer. Yeah, nothing wrong with that.
2: Right.
1: As I was trying to think about what I wanted to have next, right? So then I was like, gosh, what do I want now? And y'all know I love mac and cheese. Like, it's my favorite.
3: The Velveeta straight noodles.
1: Yeah. And I do. I love a good old Blue Box powdered cheese option, right?
3: Mm-hmm.
1: So I go into my cabinet. I don't have any mac and cheese, which was kind of devastating.
3: What?
1: I know.
3: That is a cornerstone of girl dinner, is my understanding.
1: Then I didn't even have any like real noodles. So now we're in full-blown improvise.
2: Yeah.
3: Uh-oh.
1: Because I still want a starchy texture and some sort of cheesy goodness with
3: it. Okay.
1: Right?
3: Because you said no, you didn't have real noodles. I'm real worried about what became fake noodles.
1: Yeah. Right? Well, no, I mean, it was still a starch.
3: Right.
1: I had some pearl couscous.
2: Oh.
3: Okay.
1: And I was like,
3: it's kind of like noodle balls.
1: Yes. Like little baby, if you've never seen, the pearl couscous is bigger than like traditional couscous.
2: Okay. Yeah.
1: So it gives you a little bit more of that like pasta feel, not just like
3: it's like if you made pasta dough or something and then there was little crumbles that they were off to the side, you used that.
1: Yeah.
3: So it's not crazy.
1: So I made the couscous and then I was like, okay, well, I don't have my, you know, mac and cheese, either deluxe squeezed cheese. And I don't have any milk either or cream, so I can't like make
3: We're real struggling this on this mac and cheese.
2: This is a lot of work for girl dinner.
1: But it really wasn't because it all happened so quickly. You know, it all just, your brain just goes fast.
2: Uh-huh. Right.
1: Says, let's just do this. Well, a while ago, I had bought that, it's called Meal Booster. It's like a protein mac and cheese powder.
3: Okay.
1: Which is, it's basically like the powdered cheese that you get in the mac and cheese
3: but
1: box.
3: You got to add something to it. And you got no milk. You got no cream.
1: I added water and butter.
3: Ooh.
1: And
3: butter at least.
1: I will tell you, it was fantastic.
2: Really?
3: Yeah.
1: I mixed it all together. I had my chips and salsa off to the side. I had my wannabe mac and cheese over to the left. And you know what? There was a little potato salad left over from
2: Why not?
3: And you only got two bites in that little plastic tub.
1: Exactly. I threw that in. I was like, let's go. And I sat on my couch and I watched Summer House and I lived my best life.
2: The world is perfect.
1: My best life.
2: You know, my mother always says a belly full is a belly full. It doesn't matter what you put in it as long as you're full. Like for me, I didn't realize it was girl dinner, but I do it a lot. My favorite go-to girl dinner is maple and brown sugar oatmeal and bacon.
1: Oh, okay.
2: The savory and sweet is phenomenal.
3: Sure. Almost everybody likes a little when your syrup gets on your bacon and you get that flavor together.
2: Oh,
3: so I don't think there's anything crazy about that.
2: Right. It's so good.
3: Okay, first of all, how are you consuming this? Like, are you putting the bacon, like crumbling it into the oatmeal? Are you using
2: it's
3: the bacon
2: the side.
3: As a spoon? Mm-mm. Like, what are we, just on the side?
2: Bite of bacon, spoonful of oatmeal, alternate till done.
3: Okay.
2: But that's the other day, because sometimes I made a rib roast.
1: Mm-hmm. Okay.
2: Which was very good, but I didn't want like rice or anything with it. I was like, I'll make a little sandwich with it, right?
3: Okay.
2: So I make a sandwich with it, but then also, Brooke was so kind to bring me some of Jim's delicious ham.
3: That smoked ham, yep.
2: So I had a roast sandwich. And
3: with
2: I had
3: a side of ham?
2: Well, yeah, my side was ham. And that was it. And Harry's like, is that what you're eating for dinner? Yep. And it was delicious.
1: Sure
2: I am. Loved
3: yeah.
2: it.
3: Yeah, I mean, I can't fault you on that.
2: But I just got this from Jonathan. I said, can I read this on air? He said, yep. He said, well, I had guy dinner last night.
1: Okay.
2: I had popcorn chicken and cheesecake. Top that.
3: Okay.
1: I'm not mad at that.
3: That's not too bad.
2: Jay, what's your guy dinner?
3: I used to do this in high school more so than, I guess, you know, guy dinner or girl dinner. So I was a trendsetter way back when.
2: Uh-oh.
3: And what I would do, my after school snack that I would go in on was cinnamon sugar toast. So but I would eat like a half a loaf of bread at a time.
2: Oh, geez.
3: Where you toast it, butter it, and then you sprinkle on the cinnamon, on the sugar.
2: Glistens.
3: Yeah, and you got that sweetness, like to the point where the cinnamon and sugar are crunch on top of the crunch of the toast. And I would literally go through like half a loaf a day to the point where my mom and stepdad were like, look.
1: This is a problem.
3: This is not a snack.
2: Right.
3: Like, use two pieces of bread, make a sandwich.
2: You're being ridiculous.
3: You're eating half a loaf a day every single day after school.
2: Right.
3: But it just takes me to my happy place.

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1: My bitterness, unwelcoming. We're supposed to be one of the friendliest cities.
2: Right.
1: You can't tell on these pages.
2: That's for sure.
1: Sarah says, due to work, I'll be moving to Mount Pleasant soon. So I asked if anyone had any tips or recommendations for fun places to check out. To be honest, I really didn't expect to get the responses like this. Oh. Everyone's replies were brief, unhelpful, and even a bit sarcastic. I know they might just be protective of their hometown or used to seeing familiar faces, but still, it made me feel a little sad.
3: You might think
1: that asking about a good coffee shop or weekend hiking trails wouldn't attract this much hostility, right? Usually it wouldn't. I just wanted to hear everyone's suggestions, good or bad.
0: Wow.
1: But I really can't figure out why it turned into a personal attack.
2: Wow.
1: If you have any life tips or just want to say a polite hello, I will respond politely. This is not the first time when somebody wants to move here.
2: I thought you were going to say it was going to be people like, oh, Mount Plastic, that's just where
0: that's
2: the stuck up people.
0: Too.
2: But it was people from Mount Pleasant who were just saying, don't come here.
1: Don't come here. We're full. There's no room for you here. Because I said, well, it can't be that bad. What could they possibly be saying that has her so, like, just has this bad taste in her mouth about even moving here now for work? I went to those comments.
0: Did you see
1: y'all?
0: Really?
1: Rude?
0: That makes me really sad. We are known as one of the friendliest cities. Like, we used to be.
2: You thought. What kind of Facebook page? Is this one of those, like, fun things to do in Charleston pages or one of those kind of things?
1: It's one of those, you know.
0: Don't get us kicked off.
1: Yeah. I don't want to get kicked out of the page.
2: No, I just meant what type. Is it one
0: that is a Facebook that is page.
2: Like, inviting people saying, you know, come here to find out what's cool to do around town.
1: No, it was one of those pages where you would think that people would be welcoming and proud of their city. I'm not singling out Mount Pleasant, but this is just where she wants to move. I've seen it in other counties.
0: Mm-hmm.
1: I've seen it in other cities, other towns that people, and most of them, because now when they say something bad about, or they say something, we're full, the traffic's awful, don't come here, we got enough people, we don't need implants. I go check their profile and they're not even from here originally. How can you tell somebody not to come here?
2: Do you think maybe some percentage of them is just like me and they're just very dry and it doesn't come through in text and they're just joking? Because I've said the don't come here, we're closed thing jokingly.
0: Yeah, but even still, I think it's the same thing as go back to Ohio.
1: Yeah. Right?
0: Like, I never understood it. It's not, especially coming from people that are not native.
2: Right.
0: I mean, I've been here since 2005, but I'm not from here.
2: Right.
0: Like, I came here
2: from Ohio in 94.
0: Right. Like, I have some clout. We all have some clout here, but like, we are not from here, so I don't get to say nobody else can come in.
1: You can't say that. And I wanted, like, I found her name and I wanted to send her a message because I was like, I want to welcome her to the Lowcountry.
2: Yeah.
1: But she does not, there's not a way for me to get in touch with her. I guess she has it blocked or whatever. I don't know.
0: Probably after that post.
1: And then I didn't also want to go on the page that she was on and say, hey, I would really like to talk to you because we are all not like that. But we've got to stop that. Especially if you're not from here originally. You can't tell people we're full.
2: You know,
1: because the same's going to happen to you.
2: I saw this on the Facebook page this morning. The person had actually turned off the comments where they had posted asking for places, or it was in Somerville, actually.
1: Uh-huh.
2: Asking for places. And then I scrolled down to see. I was like, oh, I wonder what people had said. And I scrolled down and it said that, I forget what her name was, but has turned off comments on this post. And I was like,
1: and you wonder why.
2: Yeah.
1: Because people are really not being very nice. I get it. The traffic is awful here.
0: Yes.
1: It really is. But when you tell somebody, don't come, because we're full.
2: And they're telling them, like, it's not, hey, we're thinking about maybe. And it's not even one of those, like, we want to come and party for a week. You know, where's
1: She's
2: a good place to throw a rager? She's like, because of my work, I am on my way. Where should I go and where should I hang out? And they just hit her with all that
0: rudeness.
2: Well,
0: that's exactly it. It's like, where should I go? Where should I hang out? She's like, what coffee shop should I go to? They're like, go home.
1: Right. Don't come here.
0: Don't come here.
1: We're full.
0: unwrapping, organizing, and showing off that fresh gear.
2: Hey, it's Jay Shaddix from Two Girls and a Guy. 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
2: 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Alex Gowen patented hypnosis. The Journal of the AMA says adding behavior therapy to GLP-1s produces nearly three times the results than GLP-1s alone. And hypnosis is behavior therapy, concentrated. 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
1: Gas prices are high.
2: Yep.
3: Yeah, they are.
1: Some people have been furloughed currently and aren't getting paid.
3: Yep.
1: So I'm constantly looking for side hustles out there and how to make some extra money. This one, y'all, is legit. It's local.
2: Can you make good money too?
1: And it's genius.
2: Okay.
1: I think so. So, have you heard of the restaurant Chubby Fish?
2: No. I have.
1: It's a local restaurant here.
2: Yeah.
1: Okay. That like people just, and we don't eat seafood, Jay. So for us,
3: I was going to say, yeah, I heard the fish part and I was like, no, thank you. Yeah.
1: It doesn't have the appeal for us, but this is one of those restaurants that people wait in line
2: for hours. Very popular.
1: To go, right? And to the point where like people get there, if the doors open, I think at like 4 or 5,
2: mm-hmm.
1: people are out there at 2 o'clock waiting in line.
3: Wow.
1: To go inside.
2: Yeah, it's like this a car rider line at
3: downtown
2: schools.
3: Thing or?
1: Yes.
3: Okay.
1: And actually, I'm sorry, it opens at 5. I just checked it out.
2: Mm-hmm.
1: So you have to wait in line. You cannot get a reservation. There's no, that's not an option.
2: Right.
1: There's only
3: four. Is it call ahead something?
1: No. You have to be there. There's only 40 seats. So it's a smaller, smaller spot.
2: Right. Mm-hmm.
1: But again, people say it is like, I'm looking at the menu and if I did like seafood and caviar and things, I'm like this.
3: Oh, and caviar.
1: Yeah. Ooh. This is where it's at, right? So it's down on Cumming Street. People literally on one of the Facebook pages, like the Mount Pleasant Moms or downtown, Food and Bev, whatever it is.
2: Right.
1: Said, hey, I remember hearing that there are line crashers for Chubby Fish. Does anybody have their information? Or not line crashers, but like people that will go stand in line for you.
2: Line holders, like seat holders at the Academy Awards and stuff.
3: Oh, well, I've heard of that for.

0: Or like concert tickets and stuff, or yes, like when the new iPhone comes out and it used to be you stand outside.
1: They have people that's doing that at this restaurant.
2: And not only that, these people have like legit business. Like they've gone to Canva, made their like the little piece that says like flyer, hey, I'm willing to go stand in line for you.
0: Really?
2: And for the low, low price of, I think one of the girls, they said it was $60 for her to stand in line for you. So you're looking at if she gets
3: like
2: there 2 hours early, depends on what you want. That's $30 an hour. That's a good, good money.
0: For her, sure.
1: Very good money. Right?
2: And you can bring a lawn chair out, bring a book.
0: You can bring a lawn chair?
2: Yes, people bring chairs out there.
0: Oh my goodness.
2: To go and sit. Like, it, again, if you're like, I have nothing to do in the afternoon.
0: Right.
1: And why not make some money?
2: I have a great book that I want to read. It's a beautiful day in Charleston, right? Like, why not just go sit outside?
0: I wonder if you, do you charge extra for inclement weather or when it gets the summer and it starts getting really real sticky hot or if it's raining or something?
1: I mean, maybe $30 an hour, that's pretty good regardless.
2: Well, and that's, that was one of the less expensive ones. What? There was another girl on, they were like, oh, and we love Sarah, I don't know that that's her name, okay, but they're like, we love her, and they put her info on there.
0: She's our favorite line stander-inner.
2: Yeah, but she was like $100 so that you can go walk around, do whatever you want to do downtown. Obviously, you've got to be close enough
1: and, well, and be ready
0: like,
1: to go.
0: I guess she texts or call you and when be like, hey, looks like you're about 10, 15 minutes away or whatever.
2: Exactly.
1: That is brilliant.
2: But again, if they go down there at 3 o'clock, 4 o'clock, because the doors, like I said, open at 5, not 4.
1: Right.
2: But if they get down there at 3, you know, you don't have to be there until 5 no matter what.
0: Right. Because it doesn't open.
2: Exactly.
0: Okay.
2: And then she hands off your reservation and says, I'm Sarah with the party for 4.
0: Right.
2: Brooke, walk on inside.
0: I can see doing, there's a few different places. There's a spot on Highway 61, the barbecue spot, Palmyra.
1: I've been dying to go there. Always long.
0: And not just long. Like, I've never driven by when they're open. We went after the bridge run. We were driving past there going back home to Somerville.
2: Yeah. Mm-hmm.
0: And there was a line out the door. And that was like at 10 o'clock in the morning. There was 4 or 5 people out the door already at that point.
2: Wow.
0: So I feel like these people should be expanding past just Chubby Fish. There's got to be more places.
2: Like, then you could get employees underneath you, like where you are the top of the pyramid and you get paid, but you dispatch.
0: Just not say the word pyramid. And then
2: throw that in there. You're in dispatch. You're like, Tanya, I'm sending you to Chubby Fish 2 o'clock today. You're going to make $50. I'm dispatch. Getting 10.
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0: now from the Gerald's Tires and Brakes 843 Traffic Center.
1: Accident Ashley Phosphate Road at Pepperdam Avenue. 26 eastbound, heavy traffic from College Park Road to the merge. 526 eastbound, your ride is slowing down from the merge to the Don Holt Bridge. If you see something we need to know about, give us a call. 972-1152.

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0: script, no rules, just pure chaos on your way to work or school. 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
1: Oh, we got a spicy one this morning.
2: Okay.
1: We got an email for the Dilemma Squad, and my knee-jerk reaction is tell her to get lost, but... Okay. I know you can't do that, so hopefully you guys come up with some better advice than what I have.
3: That's straight to the point.
1: Yeah, just tell her to hit the bricks. So,
3: right.
1: Here's the email that we got. Dear Two Girls and a Guy, I need your help before I lose my mind. My husband and I have been married for 12 years, and we have two kids.
2: Okay.
1: My mother-in-law, Linda, recently went through a late-in-life divorce and has decided that she is now living her second adolescence.
2: Go ahead, Linda.
1: Okay. Here's the issue. My mother-in-law has started showing up at my favorite downtown Charleston happy hour spots with her new group of single friends.
2: She's taking a page out of your book.
1: Last Thursday, my girlfriends and I were at a rooftop bar for a much-needed vent session, and Linda literally pulled up a chair, ordered a round of espresso martinis.
2: I love Linda.
1: And started showing us all of her Hinge matches.
2: Oh, Linda's on the apps, too.
1: Yeah, Linda's on the apps, and she's looking for something. I don't know if love's the right word.
3: Right.
1: She says it was awkward, it killed the vibe, and now she's asking if she can join our planned girls' weekend to Savannah next month. The mother-in-law is just like, oh, I can go with you and your girlfriends to Savannah.
2: I got nothing to do. Girl, let's go.
1: My husband thinks it's sweet that she wants to be included, but I feel like my one safe space from family responsibility is being invaded by my mother-in-law's dating life. Am I the jerk if I tell her she's not invited to girls' night? How do I set a boundary without making Sunday dinner a total disaster?
2: That's tough. I mean,
1: your mother-in-law, that's a whole special kind of relationship that's fraught with just all kinds of anxiety and tension already.
3: You know what? I get it. I love this life for Linda, by the way.
1: Be good for Linda.
3: But how many times... I know for me, I've been on social media and people are trying to find friends for their parents. Like divorce or being widowed or whatever.
2: Okay. I've seen that too.
3: Yeah. So although Linda is being a little disrespectful with your time and your space, what harm is she causing? The only thing I can say is I know if it were my mom, because she is my mother, I don't think I want to party with my mom.
1: Right.
3: So it would be a little awkward because my mom always made me feel like I'm still a child.
1: This would be your mother-in-law.
3: But even still, it's like it's an elder.
1: That feels even worse.
3: Yeah, it's an elder. And I just feel like you're going to kind of be judgmental. But hey, if we both drinking espresso martini, just give her more espresso martini. She'll forget. But I understand how she feels. It is an invasion. And I think she can have a nice conversation. No.
2: Her husband.
3: It's her husband. Her husband needs to talk to his mama. You need to get your mama. Because she keeps showing up at my places.
1: Yeah, but he just wants his mom to be happy. He wants her to have a social life and friends.
3: There are so many places that this mother-in-law can go. And I grant it, this place might be spectacular and perfect for her. But this is your daughter-in-law's spot. You can't come and take over the daughter-in-law's spot. It's a little disrespectful.
2: Okay. I am so here for Linda. Again, that's where it gets hard. It's like we're happy that she's living her best life, right? And it seems like her son wants her to be doing that too. We don't know the circumstances.
1: Yeah, I didn't see anything in here. I don't know if this was Linda's first marriage, so I don't know if this is the husband.

0: father.
1: Right.
0: But with him being so pro, I mean...
1: At the end of the day, hard. That doesn't matter because he is for it. And so is Liz.
0: Of course
1: he is.
0: Mom, but probably because he's thinking, because you can keep a leash on mom. If I can't, maybe you can.
2: Right.
1: I do think that the... Did she have a name? Do we have her name or no?
0: She didn't. Okay. No, she only gave the mother-in-law's name.
1: Well, the daughter-in-law, I think that...
0: We'll call her Jessica.
1: Jessica, she just needs to not suck it up for the weekend. Right? Not the weekend trip. I think travel, hotel, because if she wants to share a room, do all the things, no thank you. Like, I'm not interested in all of that.
0: Okay.
1: But the occasional hangout, and I think maybe instead of having Linda crash her parties... Invite her to the ones that she can be invited to. And okay. I know that that's tough, especially if daughter-in-law, if Jessica is like me and posts her entire life on social media, right? Like everybody knows where I am at all times. So it's hard for me to do things in secret because you're going to find out.
2: Right.
1: And I've even had friends say, well, if you don't want this person to come or if you don't want, like, just don't post anything. And I'm like, what? I don't know what
2: that looks like. Why would I do that?
1: Right? So if Jessica is highly involved, obviously that's how... Linda knows where she's going.
0: Right.
1: That or just conversation. You need to leave her out of those conversations. And then make separate conversations for Linda to say, hey, meet Linda. Tanya and I are going out for drinks tonight and going to go hang out. And I hear there's some single guys around your age. Do you want to come with us?
0: Sure.
1: I think if you started making a place for her, she wouldn't come and crash your other space.
2: I got a feeling Linda's showing up.
0: Linda's showing up.
2: She wasn't invited. Clearly, she knows where she's going. And I agree with you. Don't tell her if you don't want her to know. But now she's going to, Linda's going to feel a certain way. Her son's going to feel a certain way. Why are you cutting my mother out? And you know what, to the son? You know why he's enjoying this and he likes it? Because it gets his mom out of his hair.
0: Right, exactly.
2: It's like he's trading her off. He's like, you know what? You and mom do you.
0: That's what I'm saying.
2: I love it.

0: It's
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1: Good morning. 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
2: Tara from Goose Creek.
3: All right, Tara. So Jessica's mother-in-law, Linda, is newly divorced, and she wants to hang out with Jessica and all her friends and be out in the social life and live her best life, but the daughter-in-law is not feeling it. Mm-hmm. What advice do you have for her?
2: Well, I love Brooke's advice about, like, saying invite her to specific events that you want to invite her to, because, honestly, what a good relationship you have with your mother-in-law. Not everybody gets that.
4: Absolutely.
2: So, be grateful that she does want to hang out with you. But I can also see where she's uncomfortable. I would not want my mother-in-law with my girlfriends every time.
4: No.
2: I need to have somebody to complain to about my husband. And that's why I complain to his mama about him. So I really like Brooke's advice on that.
3: Yeah, but I think that's really a slippery slope. I think the mother-in-law is going to say, because, you know, she's probably got all the time in the world. Well, you know, if you invite me to one thing, then I'm invited to all the things. And I know where you hang out and where your spots are.
1: And then what about the daughter-in-law's friends?
4: Yeah. They probably
1: don't want the mother-in-law there as well, because they probably want to complain about their husbands. And then once they start complaining, Linda's looking at her daughter-in-law like, what you got to say about my son? She can't say anything.
2: Well, and this is where Jessica does need to have a conversation with mama-in-law. Because
3: set
2: don't make the husband do it. Because no offense, Jay, I love you. You're a great guy. But men do not speak to their mothers like we need to have them speak to their mothers.
4: Exactly. You are so right about that.
3: Wow, you're hearing something there.
1: You got two sides on that.
2: If Jessica's husband has a conversation with his mama, it's going to get lost in translation, and mama is going to get hurt, and it's going to damage the relationship between mom and Jessica.
1: And you're so right, because men, like, if Jessica said anything to her husband, like, look, I love your mom, but I just don't want her in my space when I'm hanging out with my girls, translation would be he'd go back to his wife, my mama don't like you, and she like everybody. You see what I'm saying?
2: Basically. No, if I were Jessica, I'd have a conversation with her. Hey, Linda, I loved having you hang out with us. I don't think Girls Weekend is in for it this weekend because we already made all the plans, and it would be a lot to turn around right now. But why don't you come hang out with us next week and kind of establish those boundaries? And if mom does start hanging out a little too much, they're going to say, like, I love having you. I do want to hang out with you. Let's make a date just for us. But I love you and your son, but I do need some time away from him where I can complain about him with no one judging me.
3: Exactly. I think that's a little pie in the sky. I don't think Linda is seeing boundaries anyhow. So, but we'll pass that along. Thank you so much for the call, Tara.
2: You're welcome. You guys have a great morning.
4: You too. Bye-bye. Bye.
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1: Now, from the Gerald's Tires and Brakes 843 Traffic Center.
2: 26 eastbound, heavy traffic from Somerville to the Merge, continuing on 26 eastbound. Your ride slows down around West Montague Avenue all the way downtown. 526 eastbound, heavy traffic from International Boulevard to the Donhoe Bridge. If you see something we need to know about, give us a call, 972-1152.
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0: Poor Linda. Poor Linda. She just wants to go live her best life with her daughter-in-law.
1: That's it.
0: She and her husband are no longer together. She has got a second lease on life, but she keeps on crashing her daughter-in-law's, so her son's wife's, girls' nights. Like, they were downtown last week on a roof, and all of a sudden, Linda shows up and is like, hey, ladies, pulls up a chair, buys espresso martinis. I don't see what the problem is, Jessica, but... I mean, whatever. That's your thing.
2: Well, I mean, it all depends. Like, I get if she's like, I need a young friend to show me how the dating scene works, but she's going to her daughter-in-law that's still married to her son, so that's not going to be helpful in that regard.
1: She's not going to show her the game. She wants the game. She needs to, she needs to be around people who are playing the game. Your daughter-in-law ain't it.
2: Well, she's been married 12 years and is staying that way. And so,
0: I mean, I don't know. I guess...
1: You would so invite Linda if she was your mother-in-law.
0: I would. Although, I can't imagine my mother-in-law and father-in-law not being together.
1: They've
0: been together forever. Right. Like, so that would be a bother.
2: I feel like I know you're the wrong person to ask this, and I feel like I know the answer already. But, Brooke, would you party with your mother-in-law?
0: Absolutely.
2: Yeah, I thought so. Yeah. I was like, I wanted to pose it because I was like, you wouldn't want to. No, Brooke definitely
1: she
2: would.
1: Yeah. Absolutely.
0: Listen, my mother-in-law doesn't party. She'll have a glass of wine and, you know, sit and hang out. But yeah, we sit and have a glass of wine, like on the back porch. Like, we'll go out to dinner.
2: Like with your girlfriends and.
0: If she wanted to, okay. She's not a crazy, that's more like my mom and dad.
1: But yeah, I know, but if she were, I think the question Jay is asking is, she wants to hang out with you.
0: Yeah.
1: Jim's good with it. You seem to be okay with it, but the kind of hanging out Jay is talking about, he's talking about late night Taco Bell after.
0: Yeah. Mm-hmm.
2: What's get all in the hot tub.
0: Let's get down. I'm
1: ready. She would do all of that.
0: I would.
2: She would. I believe she would.
1: I believe so, too. I could do it.
2: She's the wrong person to ask about this. It doesn't
0: really
2: work.
0: I really am. Well, Mallory said, I would say that Linda can go on girls' nights, but not to Savannah, because that was the other thing is Linda's trying to crash Jessica's Savannah trip with her girlfriends. I was like, I can come too. You know, I got nothing going
1: on. Be inviting yourself.
0: There are some things.
2: I got some alimony money to burn. Right?
1: From your papa-in-law.
0: Then we also got a text message that says, my mother-in-law is amazing, but she also lives in Mexico. However, she'd be the first one to tell you my son is perfect, so she couldn't go.
1: Yeah.
2: And like, see, that's funny to me because Tara was kind of alluding to that. Like, my mom would tell all the dirt on me and would want to hear all the dirt from Brenna.
0: Yeah.
2: Like, those two would get together and just talk trash. Both of them would talk trash about me. So that I didn't want them two together because I didn't want my mom pulling out pictures and stories that my wife doesn't need to know.
0: Oh, no,
2: she wouldn't be defending me and saying, you can't talk bad. She'd be like, what did he do this time? What's the stupid thing he said
1: now? I know he did it. I know he did it.
0: I will say that, like, with Laura, my mother-in-law, if things are going on with Jim and I, we talk about it.
2: Yeah.
0: We sit and chat over a glass of wine. And
1: really?
0: Yeah, we'll sit and I'm like, this is what's going on. You need to get your son in check, blah, blah, blah, blah. Like, and
2: I've actually had that conversation with my mother-in-law.
0: About Brenna?
2: When Brenna and I were having issues, I have confided in my mother-in-law in the past.
0: See, I think when you have that relationship, it's fine. Like you, and again, I'm never crossing a line. I'm not going to share the same things that I share with my girlfriends with my mother-in-law.
1: Right.
0: But I think there are ways
1: to work around it.
0: Yeah.
1: Well, Lisa, and that's not her real name, and you'll understand why. Uh-oh. I'm using a fake name, but Lisa sent me this message. She said, first of all, I do love my husband, but as far as Linda, the mother-in-law crashing, who wants to have a itch session about their husband, kids, life when their mother-in-law is sitting there?
2: Oh, the kids.
1: Girls' nights, weekends are how some of us stay out of prison. Maybe if Linda had gone to some, she would still be married. Yep.
2: Wow.
1: That is kind of ugly, but it's true. And if the daughter-in-law starts inviting her to smaller things, Linda's just going to start assuming she's invited to all things.
2: 100%. 100%.
1: Cut it off.
2: I didn't think about the grandkids thing there because my mom would talk trash about me all day long with my wife.
1: Mm-hmm.
2: But you start talking, you know, the kids are doing something annoying. Well, that's because you need to do this and you do that. You'd be getting all the advice that you weren't asking for.
1: And that's not what you do on a girl's night. That is not what you do. That is not what you do.
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0: Good morning. What's your name? Where you calling from?
1: Good morning. This is Alair Webster, and I'm calling from Charleston.
0: Alair Webster! Girl, you are caller number 9!
2: Congratulations!
1: Thank you. Oh, my gosh.
2: So break it down. How has your summer been? Was it stressful? Did you have a lot going on?
1: Okay, so my summer is different than a lot of the others. I have the older children. So I had my daughter home from college, and it's just this, you know, I go from, like, having her at school, and then she's home, and so it was just a lot of just going and getting ready. And then all of a sudden, I had two children that left the house. So she is completely gone now in Florida. In college, and like she won't be coming home anymore. Like she has moved. And then my other son, he has moved to New Zealand.
0: Oh my gosh.
1: So within 3 days, I had two children move out of my house.
0: Okay, Alair, how are you feeling?
1: It's very weird because, you know, I don't have them.
0: Right. Empty. Like they're not home at 3 o'clock off the school bus right now.
1: Yes. Like they're not coming home.
2: Well, girl, it sounds like you need a survival kit. We have got you covered. You know, for other moms and dads that have called earlier in the week, it has been all about, you know, rushing kids to camps and things like that. But you're having to say goodbye an empty nest.
0: Oh, yes. I'm like double. Like you had to do it twice, right. New Zealand and Florida. Wow.
1: Yes.
2: Well,
1: yes.
2: We are hooking you up. Let me tell you what you won. You got some really good stuff. Gosh. A luxury robe from Imbali, which is one of my favorite jammy lines here in the Lowcountry. They are local. Also, relax the back. We're getting you a premium pillow.
1: Oh my God, I need that.
2: We got a bottle of wine from Charleston Beverage Collection, a facial, that signature hydrafacial from Dentist Spa,
1: no way.
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1: Oh, my gosh.
2: It's over $600 worth of prizes, girl. You're going to be okay.
0: Oh, you will be okay. Oh, and I'm so proud of you that through the tears this morning, you had the ability to even call us. So, Alair Webster, what do you like best about Mix 95.9?
1: You guys are amazing. I love y'all. And you know I love y'all.
2: We love you.

0: now from the Gerald's Tires and Brakes 843 Traffic Center.
1: 26 eastbound, heavy traffic from Somerville to the Merge, continuing on 26 eastbound. Your ride slows down around West Montague Avenue all the way downtown. 526 eastbound, heavy traffic from International Boulevard to the Donhoe Bridge. If you see something we need to know about, give us a call, 972-1152.
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1: It is Wednesday, and these are the three things I am loving today. Let me start with Heights Meat Market. Now, I talked about them earlier this week because I got one of their seasonings called High Octane. Y'all, it is delicious. You definitely need to check that out. By the way, they're located over on Coleman Boulevard in Mount Pleasant. But oh my goodness, y'all, their meats are so good. Last night, I finally made the filet that I got from them. Talk about perfection. Melted in my mouth, full of flavor, so delicious. Absolutely recommend going to get your meats from Heights Meat Market over in Mount Pleasant. Second thing I'm loving today, and this is right up Tanya Brown's alley, the Lowcountry Jazz Festival. It is coming September 4th through the 6th. You've got people like Anthony Hamilton, Peter White, Kiko Matsu. That is somebody that Tanya just introduced me to recently. But this is going to be an incredible festival held here in the Lowcountry. All kinds of different types of grooves and jazz music, from legendary saxophonists to rising vocalists. It is all going down at the Charleston Gilliard Center. So get your tickets. And of course, keep listening because you never know when we may have some tickets for you. Wink, wink. And then the third thing I'm loving, y'all, this is my favorite. A couple was getting married and they were on a river in California, right? All of a sudden, a group comes floating through just like they would on the Edisto, right? With their floats, their coolers, everybody's having a good time. The couple is trying to take their bridal, you know, husband and wife photo. You want to know who was in that float? Shaboozy. Shaboozy is waving his arms around. They have a photo with Shaboozy for their wedding photos. If you want to see that video or link up to the three things I am loving today, you can head to mix959.com. And here's a little bonus one as well. Tonight, we are doing karaoke at New Realm Brewing over on Daniel Island. We get started at 6 o'clock. Whether you are a shower singer or you're really, really good, we take them all. So please come and join us. It's going to be a blast. You can have a drink, have some delicious food, and do karaoke as well. Again, that's happening tonight at New Realm over on Daniel Island.
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2: Yeah.
1: A Georgia Publix employee won the National Grocery Bagging Championship.
3: Okay.
2: That's nice. Amazing.
1: 18 years old, goes in, and yes, there really is a competition.
3: Oh, I've heard of this in years past. Yeah.
1: Oh, yeah. And it's one, because I used to work at a grocery store when I was younger, and it was my first job, 16, and I had so much pride in my bagging abilities.
3: Yeah.
1: Like, that was something when you learned how to do it the right way. Like,
2: it's an accomplishment.
1: You just felt so good, right? The how many things do you put in the bag when it becomes too heavy? Like, when I see people gauge the weight, I get happy because I'm like, you know what you're doing.
2: Right.
1: You know? Obviously, we all know don't put the bread underneath the cans.
2: Right, do not.
3: You would hope.
2: The bottom, you would hope.
1: But this kid, 18 years old, he put in months of training with his family, and it paid off. He won $10,000. For the competition.
3: And it is really, I mean, there's a lot of different things that go into, like you said, it's number of items.
1: Correct.
3: For the championship itself, right?
2: Right.
3: I mean, it's what's on top, what's on bottom, mm-hmm. it's matching things, yeah.
1: They don't mess around. This is legit.
3: It is an impressive task, absolutely.
2: And there's nothing worse than somebody bagging your groceries wrong.
1: Like
2: when they squish my bread, I got a problem with you.
1: Game over.
2: I bet you in Georgia, he doesn't do that.
3: The meat thing is the one that gets me, is I remember going to a grocery store and the girl put my raw meat and then put bananas on top. And I was like, you know, you can't do that. You can't put raw meat with fresh food. And
2: forever.
3: She looked at me, she was like,
1: okay.
3: Oh, yeah, whatever. And then just went about her business. And I was like, oh. That was the last time I let anybody bag my groceries. From
2: you
3: then
2: do
3: on,
2: your own?
3: I do my own, yeah. Well, part of it is because I hate those stupid plastic bags because everything, it doesn't matter how you stack it. Like we learned with paper bags.
1: Yes.
3: You can stack things. Plastic bag, it's just all going to turn into a pile anyhow.
2: That's true.
3: And then you got to try to carry 7,000 of those things.
2: Mm-hmm.
3: So it's partly just because I want to fill my refillable bags or reusable bags. But it's also because I know I'm not going to put the, you know, a big can of spaghetti sauce on top of the bread.
2: Right.
1: 843-375-0959. It's not just about grocery bagging this morning. What is one completely useless competition that you think...
3: I don't think this is useless.
1: You could dominate. Okay, a silly competition.
3: Yeah, mundane tasks, things like that.
1: That you could dominate, yes.
2: For me, I honestly think I could compete with somebody... in driving, like defensive driving.
1: Okay.
3: Oh.
2: I think I could really, I gets down
1: so
2: on the road.
1: So defensive driving would be your competition.
2: Right. Weaving in and out.
3: Safely.
2: Well, like I drive safe.
3: Maneuvering between lanes.
2: I like that
1: word. Well, but that's the thing is, if it was a competition, it would be set up on a like racetrack.
2: Right. It wouldn't be no traffic.
1: Where then distractions would be thrown out at you.
2: Right.
1: Like all of a sudden, oh no, there's a cardboard box that just fell off the back of a truck.
2: Right.
1: And then
2: don't
1: you have to find your way around it.
2: Yeah, right. It's just cones or whatever.

0: I will say I'm a great parallel parker too. I don't do it often here, but yeah. I am a great parallel parker. So anything I'm that has to do with driving, I love the parallel park. I was like, oh, I got this. You pull up and
1: both sides.
0: What? How many turns does it take for you to get in a spot? I can do it in three.
2: Really?
0: I can do it in three. Up, back, and in.
1: Yeah. Yeah, depending on how tight. I was thinking two, but I was like, yeah, it's one of those tight spots.
0: You got to do three.
1: You got to pull back forward.
0: Oh,
1: I
0: love parallel parking.
1: Yeah, if you got to do more than three, I'll pull out of the space and be like, no, I'm embarrassed. I'm just going to go find a different space if it takes more than three. Right.
0: And I remember living in Portland. People in Portland, for some reason, you got to parallel park a lot.
1: Okay. Yep.
0: And it's
1: Seattle
0: very hilly.
1: Was the same way.
0: Yeah, it's very hilly. This lady pulled in first. Face front first. I was like, who does that?
1: There's a whole Seinfeld episode about that.
0: Give her a ticket. That's not how you parallel park.
1: Give her a ticket.
0: Yeah.
1: Even if she did fit.
0: Right.
1: No.
0: That's not what you do.
1: No. That's a good one.
2: Jay, what would be your competition?
1: I have three. I think the first obvious one would be getting things off the top shelf at like the grocery store.
2: Yeah.
1: I can't leave the store without helping at least three people usually.
0: Right.
1: I just walk down the aisle and people be like, excuse me. I'm like, yeah, what are you trying to reach?
0: I know you need me.
1: Yeah, I know you need something. People be like, no, I just wonder if you, well, actually, while you're here.
0: Right.
1: Another one would be taking the breaths out of audio, which people don't know. That's
0: audio
1: editing, taking the breaths out.
2: Oh, yes, you are good at that.
1: Because I started in a recording studio doing it. I've edited audiobooks, so I've got billions of hours doing that. And then the last one, and this really must be a skill because so many people are incapable of doing it.
0: Okay.
1: Is re-racking weights at the gym. And I didn't think it was that complicated, but it seems that nobody, once they're done using a machine that takes the weight plates, is able to take those plates and then put them back where they belong. I'm really, really good at it. And
0: you're
1: like I said, apparently I'm top 1% in the human population because nobody else even tries.
2: 843-375-0959. Call or text. What mundane activity could you win a competition for?

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1: Good morning, y'all, with Tanya, Brooke, and Jay. What's your name and where are you calling from?
2: Laura, I'm calling from Charleston.
1: Okay, Laura, what competition are you winning?
2: The loading the dishwasher.
3: Oh. You and my husband may have to battle for that because he says, I'm the worst at it. I would definitely not win, but what is your technique? What makes you the best?
2: I'm just methodical. I have the same, you know, we use the same dishes, so it's like Tetris. My daughter is like, she hates loading the dishwasher. She's 18. And she's like, Mom, for somebody that doesn't like the game Tetris, you would be so good at it. I was like, no, I don't like Tetris. But it's just a process.
4: It's one of those things that I think I'm good at it. And then when, like you said, you always use the same dishes. But all of a sudden, one day, you made that special dish and you pulled out that pot. And you're like, well, now my whole system is thrown off.
3: Where does
4: it
3: doesn't
4: work anymore.
2: You have to pivot in those moments.
4: Uh-huh.
2: Yeah.
3: See, and that's what makes you a winner and a dominator champion in this skill.
1: Absolutely. Thanks so much for sharing.
2: Okay. You guys have a great day.
3: Bye-bye. What competition could you win? 843-375-0959. Angela said, my husband said that he would win at trash can basketball. Oh,
4: okay. Yeah, throwing trash from across the room.
5: I like it.
4: That's a good one. Yep.
3: I think Tiffany might be my favorite, though. She said, I would probably win a contest for printing and laminating unnecessary office signs. And so I wrote her back and I said, what kind of signs are you making? She said, mostly signs telling people things they should already know.
4: Yeah.
3: How to
4: flush the toilet.
3: Yeah, how to restock the paper in the printer. How to turn in their correct time card. Mm-hmm. How to replace the cleaner on the Swiffer wet jet for the bathroom. So she's going around printing out and laminating.
4: Not leaving their dirty dishes in the sink at work.
3: Oh, Tiffany, you are my hero. So when it comes to me and what I think I could really win competitions, it goes back to my days as a bagger in a...

0: carrying the most amount of bags from the car into the house.
1: You only want to do it in one trip, don't you?
0: Yeah, like I'm stacking it all the way up my arm. I don't care if it turns blue. I don't care if it's about to fall off. If it's shaking tremendously, I will make it from my car in one
1: trip. Same way. Yeah. I can't keep going back and forth. It's annoying. One and done. And if I have to go more than once, I bought too much.
2: Brenda will do that. My car is parked two steps from the front door. I'm like, I can literally reach into the back of the car, turn, and be inside of my house.
1: But she tries to do it.
2: Yeah, I guess that's part of it. That's true.
0: We got a text message from Asher. The competition that Asher could win is annoying people. Okay, Asher.
2: I don't know. I know a lot of people that might give him his run for his money on that one.
0: And then my other one that I think I could win. And Tanya, I think you can attest to this because we've vacationed together and you've seen it.
1: I think I know what you're going to say.
0: I can fall asleep so quickly anywhere, anytime, USA. Like, you tell me you've got 6 minutes to take a nap. I'm like, give me 30 seconds. I'll be out and I'll be back up in, 5 minutes.
1: When I can tell you, she used to say this all the time. She used to come on the sofa that we have in the studio, close her eyes with whatever. But once we went to Dallas and we shared a room in Dallas and they bought a cot in because it was three people in the room. She's on the cot. She's like, I'll sleep on the cot. No problem. And it was the wee hours of the night. We went out and was having fun with Jason Guerra, whatever. Yeah. And I'm talking like full on conversation. Nothing. I hear nothing. Silence.
0: Well, I said, I was like, I'm going to sleep. But I don't think
2: you said that, you meant right now.
0: Well, because our buddy Blake was there too.
1: Right.
0: We're all chit-chatting, whatever. And I was like, I'm going to bed.
1: Before she could say the word sleep, she was already knocked out.
0: Yep.
1: And I mean, peacefully sleep. And I'm like, how did she do that?
0: Yeah.
1: I was so jealous.
2: I used to be able to do that in basic training and even in the Army just because sleep was so hard to come by. You were always ready to be out. But anymore, it's not as good. But I think, Brooke, you're missing the biggest one for you.
0: What?
2: I think if you release Brooke into we should do this like at the Coliseum. Fill the Coliseum floor like there's a concert going on.
0: Okay.
2: And we give, 100 people a chance. We bring in 100 people, and Brooke is one of them. And we tell you got 30 minutes, and in 30 minutes, you got to come back, and who can have made the most friends? And not just, introduce themselves, but come back and be
1: tell
2: you a story about something that happened in those person's lives. Brooke would win that.
3: Every back-to-school season brings back memories.
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1: Talking about those mundane, everyday tasks that you think you could be a champion of, because we found out, was it over the weekend they had the grocery bagging championship?
2: It was a few weeks ago that I saw, but I just saw it post in my social media that a guy from Georgia, 18 years old, works at Publix, won the grocery bagging competition.
3: That's amazing.
1: It's a $10,000 prize.
2: It's no joke.
3: I didn't know he got paid for it.
2: So we've been asking, you know, what mundane task could you really, you know, take the gold medal,
3: right?
2: Win that 10 grand. We got a text message from our friend Buffy who said, not to brag, but I could totally win a competition in picking up my kids' clothes off the floor.
3: I get that, Bob. Yep. So get that.
2: 843-375-0959.
1: Here's one that I could do. I can drive all the way from my house to the radio station, and every time I change lanes or make a turn or exit or enter onto the highway, I use my turn signal every single time.
3: Every single time. You're the champ at that.
1: I am. And I'm telling you again, that's another one of those things. Apparently I'm in the top 1% because other people just don't seem to know how to do it. I didn't know it was that hard,
3: but I guess
1: I'm the best at it.
2: Chad just said, I could win opening the fridge 14 times, hoping for new food to appear.
1: Now, if you're the champion of making new food appear on the 14th time, that I'd be really interested in.
3: This is fantastic. They didn't want to leave their name, but they said, I am a master at stopping the microwave exactly 1 second so the buzzer doesn't go off.
2: Oh, that's good.
3: I can be in the living room and just feel that my food is almost done. I stroll into the kitchen and I hit the button with precision.
1: Strolling, don't even run.
3: Every single time. It keeps the peace in my house when I'm trying to make a late night snack. I love that.
1: I love that. It keeps the peace, meaning you don't get yelled at by your wife because you're up eating again in the middle of the night when you know you're not supposed
3: to. Right, and that ding goes off and everybody knows your business. Mm-hmm. This one also, Low Country Living on Instagram says, I am the rare human being who can actually fold a fitted sheet perfectly in a square.
1: Cannot fold it. It's a ball every time.
2: Oh, me too. No, you know, my mom can do it.
3: She can do it?
2: She can fold a fitted sheet.
1: I've seen the TikToks, the reels about it, and I'm like, they're doing magic.
2: She's tried to teach me. She's like, Brooke, it's so easy. I don't understand why it's a problem. First you do this, and we'll literally stand there.
3: It's not for the week.
2: No, my arms don't work the same way yours do in this scenario.
3: Now, this person said it took years of watching internet tutorials, but I finally cracked the code. There's a code to it, clearly.
2: Okay.
3: And she says, my linen closet looks like a high-end hotel room right now.
1: Okay.
3: I challenge anyone in Charleston to a fold-off.
1: You know what? Okay, I will challenge you, but with my sheets, so you have to come to my house and be like, right. You won, I guess I lost.
3: Do
1: You're
3: it again.
1: Better.
3: I'm not sure, but can you do it again?
0: Got a hot take? They're all ears. 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

0: Girl.
1: It is time for a major concert announcement, and I am saying this to all our girls and guys out there.
0: The stars have aligned.
1: They sure have, and I am so excited to announce that the R&B tour that is Usher Raymond and Chris Brown is coming to

0: is October 28th. They are doing it at William Bryce Stadium.
1: Yes, ma'am.
0: Which is going to be incredible.
1: Let me tell you, I wanted to go to this concert so bad, but I was like, ooh, I don't want to drive far.
0: Right.
1: But 90 minutes, I can go and see Chris Brown and Usher in concert.
0: So excited.
1: Girl,
0: so,
1: let me tell you something.
0: Girl.
1: If Usher pulls me up on that stage, I am not going to act like that other girl.
0: I wouldn't act like her either. I'm going to enjoy it. I'm going to love it. And
1: Embrace it. I might have
0: to get a divorce afterwards. I'm just saying. But if you want to win tickets, make sure you keep on listening. You never know what Mix 95.9 is going to do. 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

School's back in session, and we're taking winners. Yeah, Monday, Ashley Nemeth from Somerville. Tuesday, Cassie Belt of Ladson. And today, Alaire Webster of Charleston. You could win, too. Yeah. It is the We Survive the Summer prize pack. Lots of prizes left. 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Good.

day weather for Daniel Island and Wando. Some sun and clouds mixed today, and as always, a stray shower or thunderstorm is possible. Your high, it's going to be hot this week. All hot all the time. High at 94 today. Partly cloudy skies overnight. And then tomorrow, it's even hotter. 96. 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

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Stella Lefty, this song's been big. My stepdad even knows it. And he's from Boston. Maybe that's why he knows it. It's called Boston. If you're on any kind of social media, you've probably heard it. But she's awesome. Stella Lefty on Mix 95.9. 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
1: 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I had Miss Arnold as my teacher, and the reason why I loved the first day of third grade, it was my favorite first day of school because I dreaded going back to school, because I had her as a student teacher in first grade, and she became friends with my mom, so I knew I'd have it easy in third grade. But I still would get in trouble for talking. She'd still call my mom to rat me out.
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Two new schools opened as the district kicks off their new school year. 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

sending love to North Charleston. 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You're the Mix fan of the day. 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
1: Me not working hard. 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

On top of having her smash hit this one right here, choosing Texas as number one song for 17 weeks in a row, she traded the crowded arenas for the island vibes. Ella Langley, the Mix 95.9 artist, hanging out in St. Thomas and jumped at a on the stage at a beach bar, singing the reggae cover of Three Little Birds by Bob Marley with the reggae band. Just

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Heat Waves is right. It is hot here in the Low Country. Mix 95.9, Charleston's hit music station. By the way, North Charleston's own Stephen Witt. You are the Mix fan of the day today. If you see Stephen out and about, make sure you tell him to have a great day from everyone here at Mix 95.9.

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What up, y'all? It's Ellie Roll in the midday, and it's a really hot day. Extreme heat warning today and probably tomorrow and the next day. Really hot weather. Make sure you're checking on your neighbors, especially the elderly ones. Don't leave your dogs outside, and drink some water. With that, it's time for me to get on out of here. Joe's up next.

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I'm Joe, right by your side. Thanks for the company and bringing me along. I hope you're having a great Wednesday. At least we're working our way over the hump. Got two more to go, and then another low country weekend that's so far looking pretty good. 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

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Same for tomorrow and on Friday as well. The next high tide will be at 8:48 tonight.

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1: Gerald's Tires and Brakes, 843 traffic.
2: On the scene of a collision west of Ashley at Glen McConnell, not too far from Waterstone Lane. Also working wrecks at Grimble and Folly, Savannah Highway in Maine. 526 westbound, mile marker 24 near Daniel Island. And Dorchester Road at Apartment Boulevard. You can be our eyes and ears on the roadway. Call us. Let us know what you see. 972-1152.
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1: 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I had Miss Arnold as my teacher, and the reason why I loved the first day of third grade, it was my favorite first day of school because I dreaded going back to school, because I had her as a student teacher in first grade, and she became friends with my mom, so I knew I'd have it easy in third grade. But I still would get in trouble for talking. She'd still call my mom to rat me out.
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3: 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North Charleston, Ashley Phosphate and Northside, James Island, Grimble and Folly. West Ashley, Savannah Highway at Main. And on 526 headed westbound around mile marker 24 near Daniel Island. Call us. Let us know what you see. 972-1152.
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1: Gerald's Tires and Brakes, 843 traffic.
2: Another check of the roadways. We've got a wreck, 526 headed eastbound at Clements Ferry. Dorchester Road at 526 westbound. And another wreck, 526 westbound at Paul.

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He served in the Navy and Reserves. 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
2: Gerald's Tires and Brakes, 843 traffic.
3: Another check of the roadway. Still working wrecks at Savannah Highway in Maine, West Coleman Boulevard near Harbor Gate Drive, 526 eastbound at Clements Ferry. We've got a new wreck downtown, Cannon at Cummings Street. You can be our eyes and ears on the roadway. Call us. Let us know what you see. 972-11.
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1: Gerald's Tires and Brakes, 843 traffic.
2: Another check of the roadways. We've got a wreck at Grand Oaks Boulevard and Beast Ferry on St. John's Avenue in front of Etta Mae's Place, Cosgrove at Azalea, Hanahan Road in front of South Carolina Works Trident, Green Mountain, North Rhett, Mayfair Parkway at North Highway 17, University Boulevard at Fernwood, Long Point Road at Coxum, and in Goose Creek, Red Bank Road at Harbor Lake, 972-1150.
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5: 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I like fishing, but I love being a dad.
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Mix 95.9, another look at your latest low country weather for Sullivan's Island and the Peninsula. Tomorrow, another sun and clouds kind of day, 95. Friday, sun and clouds again. And around 95, 96, the next high tide this evening, 8:48.

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Once again, thank you for making me a part of your Wednesday workday and your Wednesday drive home. 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
2: Gerald's Tires and Brakes, 843 Traffic.
3: Another check of the roadways. 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

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Hello, Low Country. It's Party Marty. I hope you had a great day today. We're halfway to the weekend. It was sunny, 96, felt like 106 today. And you're going to see that tomorrow, Friday, even all this weekend. Going to be hot, y'all.

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1: Attorney John Price knows the Lowcountry.
2: It's a great place to be from, Charleston. It's easy to see why it's become so popular over the last 25 years. People come to Charleston to visit. They don't want to leave.
1: John Price is local.
2: I'm a Charleston homegrown lawyer. No Charleston homegrown lawyer, for that matter. My first couple of years went to College of Charleston. I went to Clemson undergrad, but I went to law school in South Carolina.
1: If you need an attorney, visit the lawyer that rocks.
2: We have principal offices on Trolley Road in Somerville. I actually Phosphate Road, North Charleston.

0: It's John again, and for nearly two decades, I've been meeting with Charleston business owners and helping them grow. Different industries, different customers, different challenges. But lately, I've been hearing the same thing over and over again. People know who we are, but it still feels like the phone should be ringing more. If that sounds familiar, we should talk. My team and I can help you find what may be getting in the way of more calls. Want to talk? Just search Charleston Media Solutions now.
1: Kids really love that playhouse, huh?
2: 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It's a rental property.
3: Kids, off Gary's roof. He's got a movie to stream in there.
1: Oh, wait, someone actually lives in there.
2: 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That playhouse is basically a smart home now.
1: Your Wi-Fi reaches the playhouse. That's amazing.
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1: Can I check it out? 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
2: 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Booked solid. 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